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0: 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It's Light 105. It's Amy, it's Heather, and we are celebrating Father's Day tonight.
1: The actual day is tomorrow, but you know what? We're here, so why not celebrate 80s dads?
0: That was Duran Duran, A View to a Kill.
1: All of them, by the way, fathers themselves. I remember when Simon Le Bon first got his wife pregnant. I was like, oh.
0: Devastated. Right.
1: You know, it's like one thing when they get married, but then they start having families and you're like, there is totally no hope of us dating these guys. Isn't that true? It's so weird.
0: No, it totally is. I know what you mean.
1: Our next song tonight comes from the band Van Halen. Of course, Eddie Van Halen, no longer with us, but his son, Wolfgang, has his own music career now.
0: Yeah, that's right. And we are about to play Hot for Teacher.
1: That's right. Maybe some dads might appreciate this one.
0: How fresh.
1: Well, back in the 80s, it seemed like that was okay.
0: Yeah, true, true.
1: No longer the case.
0: Nope.
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13: Did you know that almost half the vegetables and more than 3/4 of the fruit that we eat in this country come from just one state, California? Yeah, it's true. And according to a new report by the Environmental Working Group, a health advocacy organization, a lot of this produce is tainted with PFAS, which are sometimes referred to as forever chemicals. Why? Well, the EPA says pesticides keep America's food supply safe, abundant, and affordable. And of course, these chemicals are used in every state, not just California. Now, if you are worried, though, about how much you're consuming, the best thing to do is to buy organic produce, if and when you can. Organic or not, you should rinse all fruits and vegetables under running water. Don't use any soap. And as one epidemiologist told us, use a brush on sturdier items like carrots, potatoes, and cucumbers. I'm Dr. Sanjay Gupta, helping you live a better life.
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0: Mike and the Mechanics, The Living Years on the Wicked Awesome 80 Show on Light 105 with Heather and Amy. That's us. And yes, that song, oh, that'll get you every time, right in the feels about a father and son relationship. And tomorrow being Father's Day, we apologize.
1: I know.
0: If we got you.
1: Yeah. I picture the video.
0: I know.
1: Yeah.
0: What a great song featuring Mike Rutherford, who was a member of Genesis prior to having his own band, Mike and the Mechanics.
1: Bryan Adams, he is a dad. He's a pop.
0: We've got a song called This Time, one of my favorites, and I did not see him perform this song.
1: I wonder why.
0: I was kind of bummed. I was like, oh. He did do the one, though, that he did with Tina Turner, so that was good.
1: Oh, wow.
0: Yeah.
1: With Tina Turner?
0: That would have been
1: weird. Not too soon. Sorry.
0: Now back to The Living Years.
1: Terrible. Oh, my gosh.
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0: There's Journey on the Wicked Awesome 80 Show on Light 105. We're the Two Light Chicks, Heather and Amy, and that's a song called Only the Young. Hopefully you will stay young. That's why we have kids, right? To keep us young or just tire us out. I don't know.
1: Something like that. Yeah, something like that.
0: It's Father's Day tomorrow, so we're playing a bunch of 80s artists that also happen to be dads. And I remember hearing that Steve Perry had a kid, and everyone was surprised. That was revealed like in the last decade or so.
1: Yeah, I mean, I never knew. Did you even know?
0: No, all these years growing up. And I think that his daughter is probably as old as we are. So
1: that's cool. Imagine.
0: I know. It's crazy. Our next artist tonight is Bon Jovi. There's a bunch of dads in that band as well. Here's Bad Medicine on the Wicked Awesome 80s Show on Light 105.

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0: It is the Wicked Awesome 80 Show on Light 105. It's Amy, it's Heather, and we are celebrating all the dads and the dad figures, all of them, because tomorrow is Father's Day. So we're playing some of our favorite 80s dads.
1: That was Richard Marx, who stopped by our studios and was talking all about his sons. He's got three of them, and they're kind of involved in the music business as well.
0: Yeah, he sounds very proud.
1: Our next artist tonight is Rod Stewart. We know he's been a dad several different generations, right? Right. Different wives.
0: Every decade, he's got a new one.
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1: 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Post Malone's going to be there. Blake Shelton. 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
6: Recent survey conducted by Common Sense Media found one-third of teenagers prefer AI companions over humans for serious conversations. There's a term for that, social offloading. And experts we talked to warned that this habit could be stunting emotional growth, leaving an already isolated generation who came of age during the pandemic even less prepared for the messiness of human interaction. Sure, AI can help you polish whatever it is you're looking to say, but that's not very human, right? It's the messiness that makes our interactions with each other so real. It's also what makes them so validating, help us to develop our confidence, our voice, our deep bonds with each other. Psychiatrists we talked to encouraged turning to family or friends when you're struggling to express yourself. They are keen to help. I'm Dr. Sanjay Gupta, helping you live a better life.
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0: 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Remember this?

0: The Wicked Awesome 80s Show on Light 105. Thanks so much for hanging out with us tonight. That was Poison, Fallen Angel. We know Brett Michaels loves to talk about his kids, and who wouldn't?
1: He's a proud dad, and we are proud moms of beautiful children, and I don't even know where this is going.
0: Yeah, me neither. Yeah, I was going to let you go.
1: It's late. You were. You gave me that look like, go ahead. Uh-huh. I'm going to sit back and see where this one goes.
0: Yeah, get me some popcorn, people.
1: I was basically saying, like, Happy Father's Day, okay? In a really weird way.
0: It's a good thing you don't write greeting cards for Hallmark. That'd be like a whole book.
1: Here's your Father's Day card, Dear Mom.
0: Oh, man. Let's play Dad Jeffrey Osborne, Rhode Island native. We're going to play the Wings of Love, Jeffrey Osborne, right now. In the meantime, stick around. We've got the Saturday Light Fever show coming up at 10.

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5: A better life with Dr. Sanjay Gupta.
6: For the ninth year in a row, Finland has been named the happiest country in the world. That's according to the World Happiness Report put out every year by the Wellbeing Research Center at the University of Oxford in the UK. Two other Nordic nations, Iceland and Denmark, came in at numbers 2 and 3. Now, having spent quite a bit of time in these countries over my 2.5 decades as a journalist, I can tell you that this is not at all that surprising. There's an entirely different way of thinking in these countries. We before me, you might say. In other words, the mentality is less adversarial and much more, we're all in this together. One other interesting thing that came up was that no matter where someone lived, the more time they spent on social media, the less happy they were. Want to smile? It's simple. Put your phone away for a bit. I'm Dr. Sanjay Gupta, helping you live a better life.
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10: Did you know that almost half the vegetables and more than three quarters of the fruit that we eat in this country come from just one state, California? Yeah, it's true. And according to a new report by the Environmental Working Group, a health advocacy organization, a lot of this produce is tainted with PFAS, which are sometimes referred to as forever chemicals. Why? Well, the EPA says pesticides keep America's food supply safe, abundant, and affordable. And of course, these chemicals are used in every state, not just California. Now, if you are worried, though, about how much you're consuming, the best thing to do is to buy organic produce, if and when you can. Organic or not, you should rinse all fruits and vegetables under running water. Don't use any soap. And as one epidemiologist told us, use a brush on sturdier items like carrots, potatoes, and cucumbers. I'm Dr. Sanjay Gupta, helping you live a better life.
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6: You ever wake up in the middle of the night or maybe first thing in the morning and notice drool on your pillow? Unless you're sleeping next to someone who hasn't already seen all your good, bad, and ugly, it's probably not that big a deal and not anything to worry about unless it's something that just started happening recently. When people drool at night, it's often because of a stuffy nose, acid reflux, or being a mouth breather. People who sleep on their stomach or side are more likely to drool than someone who sleeps on their back. But in some cases, drooling at night can be a warning sign of something more serious, like dental issues, sleep apnea, or even early symptoms of Parkinson's disease. If you're at all concerned about this, the best place to start is with an ENT doctor, an ears, nose, and throat doctor. They can recommend a sleep study to possibly get some answers. I'm Dr. Sanjay Gupta, helping you live a better life.
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6: Recent survey conducted by Common Sense Media found one-third of teenagers prefer AI companions over humans for serious conversations. There's a term for that, social offloading. And experts we talked to warned that this habit could be stunting emotional growth, leaving an already isolated generation who came of age during the pandemic even less prepared for the messiness of human interaction. Sure, AI can help you polish whatever it is you're looking to say, but that's not very human, right? It's the messiness that makes our interactions with each other so real. It's also what makes them so validating, help us to develop our confidence, our voice, our deep bonds with each other. Psychiatrists we talked to encouraged turning to family or friends when you're struggling to express yourself. They are keen to help. I'm Dr. Sanjay Gupta, helping you live a better life.
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1: Welcome to Amazing Women. I'm your host, Deborah Giro. Thanks for joining us. Americans have long been critical of politicians and skeptical of the federal government. Today in the United States, we are the most politically divided and polarized that we've ever been in over 30 years. According to the Salve Regina Pell Center Voices of Value poll, 83% of Rhode Island voters think the country has become more politically polarized over the past year. And about half blame disinformation and fake news for the problem. My guest is Jennifer Lawless. She's the chair of the politics department at the University of Virginia. Her research focuses on political ambition, campaigns, media, and politics. She's the author of several books, including It Takes More Than a Candidate, Why Women Don't Run for Office. Jennifer graduated from Union College with a BA in political science. She has a master's and PhD from Stanford University in political science. And if you're a political junkie, you may recall that a long time ago in 2006, she ran for the Democratic nomination for Rhode Island's second congressional district. She lost, but she continues with her research and her analysis of politics. And it's great to have you here, Jennifer. Nice to see you again.
2: Thank you for having me.
1: Oh, my joy. There's a lot that we have to unpack. Let's start with the partisan polarization on issues. According to the Pew Research Center, they say that the divide is wider today than 30 years ago. And 65% of Americans say they often feel exhausted just thinking about politics. What's it going to take to mitigate this polarization?
2: It's hard to imagine any quick fix to polarization for two reasons. The first is that there really are fundamental differences in the way that Democrats and Republicans think about government and think about what government's responsibilities are and how involved they should be. And because we now have candidates that run particularly further to the right and particularly further to the left, even when Americans might agree on a moderate position in the middle, rarely are they able to elect candidates who have those views. So that makes it tricky. The other thing that is really difficult is that over the course of the last 15 years or so, we've seen growth in what political scientists call affective polarization, which means that Democrats and Republicans have gotten to the point where they don't trust one another, they don't like one another, they don't want their kids to marry somebody of the other party, they don't want to live in communities where they're surrounded by people who live in the opposite party. And when you don't even have a connection with your neighbors or with family or friends who share different views, that leads you to dig in your heels even deeper to the views that you already hold. So it's not a rosy prospect.
1: Mm-hmm. Yeah, and I'm glad you mentioned affective polarization. I was reading about the Polarization Research Lab, you know, who are academics from Dartmouth College, Stanford, and the University of Pennsylvania who are studying that. And yeah, they define it as the idea that Americans have a real positive connection with their own party and almost a hatred for the opposing party. You know, so it's on the rise. And what impact does that kind of polarization have in breaking down democracy?
2: It seems to me that there are two implications. The first is that trust in government and trust in the media have declined significantly over time. And those are the two places where people get information about politics. They get it from their elected leaders and campaigns and elections, and they also get it from journalists and pundits. And because there's so much now of a tendency to relate different news outlets or different politicians to the D or the R in front of their name, as opposed to just the information that they're giving out, people live in two different worlds and experience different realities. And so that makes it very difficult for there to be any kind of real consensus around what democracy should be or what government should do. The mm-hmm. second broad implication that I think is really important is that it has undermined confidence in elections. And what happens is people's own experiences, whether they had a good experience on election day, whether they know that their vote was counted, whether they believe that the polls were well run, those aren't the kinds of factors that determine whether people have confidence in our electoral system. Instead, they buy into these narratives on both sides of the aisle about whether there's election fraud, whether people are being turned away at the polls, and their own experiences really don't shed light on what their reality is. And that's also a dangerous position for this country.
1: Mm-hmm. How much does misinformation in the news media play in driving this political polarization?
2: Well, you know, part of the misinformation piece is linked to whether the outlets themselves are providing accurate information or not. And there's a proliferation of news sources, and I put news in quotes now, because you have not only national and local newspapers and network TV and cable news, but you also have a million Substacks and blogs, and anybody can be a citizen journalist. And those citizen journalists, although a lot of them are doing very good work, are not held to the same norms and ethics that professional journalists are held to. What's interesting, though, is that when survey researchers ask people whether they trust the news, they still are more likely to trust those legacy outlets. Most people do get information now through social media, but about two-thirds of them don't even believe the sites that they visit. So, you know, I think we tend to have this feeling that, oh, the world's going to hell in a handbasket because everybody's relying on TikTok and Facebook for news. It's true that people are perusing TikTok and Facebook and WhatsApp and LinkedIn for news, but they're far more skeptical of those sources.
1: But you'll be surprised how many people do rely on those sources, and in many cases, inaccurate or just proliferating, you know, what we said before, you know, this fake news.
2: That's exactly right. And, you know, the other thing to keep in mind, too, is that it used to be that fake news was news that was not true. Over the course of the last 7 or 8 years, maybe even 12 years now, fake news has become what the other side doesn't want you to like or doesn't want you to think, right? And so
1: exactly.
2: Whether it's actually grounded in reality is not relevant anymore.
1: Right. So even the word fake news has taken on a whole new meaning, right?
2: Right.
1: You know, so our government, as we all know, has three distinct branches. And in many ways, President Trump is ignoring the duly elected U.S. Congress and issuing so many executive orders. Although 23 U.S. attorney generals have pretty much banded together to defend the Constitution and democracy in court, there's a growing concern amongst people with the decisions by the U.S. Supreme Court. So what happens, Jennifer, if the Trump administration chooses to ignore the U.S. Supreme Court?
2: This is the question that I think legal scholars, political scientists, and political junkies are really wondering about. Now, the Trump administration has little incentive to ignore the court, because if they ignore the court, they actually do push us into a constitutional crisis. We've never been in a situation where the Supreme Court hasn't offered their judicial review and been the final arbiter. So if the administration decides explicitly to ignore them, we're in uncharted waters. And at that point, all of the safeguards and guardrails around democracy have pretty much crumbled. I hope that the administration realizes that that is a very, very dangerous predicament, and as a result, will try to at least stay within the lines. Now, what we do see them doing is bringing to the court and pushing the court to make increasingly narrow decisions. So a lot of the decisions that the Supreme Court has made do not apply as broadly as would actually undermine the Constitution, but they do give the administration more leeway than a more liberal court would allow. Mm-hmm. But I mean, the minute the administration decides that they're going to disregard a Supreme Court order, it's game over for democracy.
1: And more Americans seem to have an unfavorable opinion now of the U.S. Supreme Court for the first time in polling. I mean, going back to the 1980s.
2: And that's Donald Trump's fault. There's no question about it. I mean, whether people love him or hate him, one thing that is not really controversial is that he has been able to communicate his message to the American people in a way that is incredibly effective. And when he communicates that he's going to stack the court so that they can implement what he wants them to implement, he's basically made the case to Democrats and Republicans alike that the court is an explicitly partisan arm of the government and that that's how it should be viewed. And so it's not a surprise that people now think about the court and the justices in far more partisan terms, that they expect that when a president nominates a justice, that that person will adhere to the values and the views and the policy preferences of the party of the president who nominated that person. And that's just not the way that it always used to work. We used to actually have these stealth nominees where, you wouldn't know. Justice Souter was a perfect example. He turned out to often vote with the liberal arm of the court, even though he was appointed by a Republican, because he was not the only way that you could get a justice through the confirmation hearings was to ensure that the person didn't embody explicit partisanship. And now that seems like the very olden days. That's the days of yore kind of nominee.
1: Thanks for tuning in to us. I'm Deborah Giro. Karen Kay is our producer. The show is Amazing Women, radio show and podcast. My guest is Jennifer Lawless. She's the chair of the politics department at the University of Virginia. Her research focuses on political ambition, media, politics, and she's also the author of a number of books, including It Takes More Than a Candidate: Why Women Don't Run for Office. What are some of the challenges that women candidates face, and how does she overcome those challenges?
2: The two biggest obstacles that women face actually have to do with whether they're recruited to run for office and whether they self-assess as qualified to run for office.
1: Oh,
2: So that's good
1: interesting.
2: news. It's good news and bad news. So the good news is that for about 30 years now, when women run, they're just as likely as similarly situated men to win. They're just as able to raise money. And except at the presidential level, their media coverage even generally looks the same. And so, by that, I mean that when female incumbents seek re-election, they win almost all the time, just like male incumbents do. When female challengers try to enter a race, they almost always lose, just like male challengers do. And when you've got an open seat, men and women have an equal shot at garnering victory. So, the problem is that women are less likely than men to emerge as candidates in the first place. And what's really interesting to me is that the first time I studied this and the first book I wrote about this was in 2005. And the story 20 years later looks almost exactly the same. So women are about a third less likely than men ever to consider running for office. They're about 50% less likely than men to do any of the things that are required to run, like investigate how to get on the ballot or talk to family members or friends or figure out what's involved in terms of navigating the party. And then among those who have considered it, women are about a third less likely than men actually to do it. And it turns out that it's because they're significantly less likely to receive that suggestion to run from a party leader, an elected official, a political activist, but even a family member, colleague, or friend. And when women receive that suggestion, when they receive that push, they're just as likely as men to respond positively to it. It's just that they don't get it as often. And that is linked to the second obstacle, which is that when women look in the mirror, they express self-doubt about whether they have the qualities, traits, and background experiences required of a candidate. And men look in the mirror and they assume that obviously they're qualified. And whether you think that you could do the job and whether you think you could navigate the campaign trail is a big predictor of whether you throw your hat into the ring. And women, in response to an environment where they perceive pretty significant sexism and gender bias, assume that they'd have to be twice as good to get half as far. So they, undervalue their own qualifications, and men clearly overvalue their own.
1: So I have heard too that women have to be asked several times to run. And when women do run, they can win. And asking for money shouldn't be a big deal, right? Although it is sometimes uncomfortable for men, just like women, to ask for money. But you do have to self-finance in many ways a campaign and bring other people into the fray, right? You've said that the gender gap can ultimately sway an election. When Democrats exploit it, they win. And when Republicans mitigate it, lessen it, they win. Can you explain that and share some data around it, Jennifer?
2: Sure. In every presidential election since 1980, and in all congressional election cycles since 1986, female voters have been more likely than male voters to support the Democratic candidate. Now, that doesn't mean that they always support the Democrat. If you look at the 1984 presidential election, for example, a majority of women and men supported Ronald Reagan over Walter Mondale. And if you look at the 2008 presidential election, a majority of women and men supported Barack Obama over John McCain. But the margins by which women support the Democratic candidate is greater than the margins by which men do. And that's been consistent across the board. So, when Democratic candidates are able to play into the issues that female voters care most about, they tend to win elections because they get the female Democrats, but they also get the majority of female independents. Female Republicans are not crossing party lines, just like female Democrats are not. But you're playing to shore up your own base, and you want to win over those independents. when Republicans are able to cater to female voters, especially independent women, they tend to win those elections. And so it really is women who are determining who gets elected. And women turn out at higher rates than men, and women also comprise a greater proportion of the electorate than men do. So despite the fact that they're less likely to run for office, despite the fact that they're underrepresented in elite level politics, they're really deciding what's going on at the mass level.
1: So I'm curious because Donald Trump has won twice, once against Hillary Clinton and recently against Kamala Harris. And in the most recent election, he won only by 1.5%. It was a pretty razor-thin margin. What is it with women, supporting women, and why on a presidential level are they just falling short?
2: Well, I would say that there are several different factors playing a role here. The first is the gender gap actually doesn't have anything to do with the sex of the candidate. It has to do with the party of the candidate and the sex of the voter. And so the gender gap in 2020 was pretty substantial too. Women favored Joe Biden by a very healthy margin. And so it's not that there were women who were unwilling to support female Democratic candidates. In 2016, that was certainly part of it. Hillary Clinton and Donald Trump were the two least popular candidates we'd ever seen. And so the Democrats being able to get out their base and get out female voters was harder just because nobody was thrilled with Hillary or Donald Trump at that time. Fast forward to 2024, and it's a little bit different. Kamala Harris did just as well with women as she'd always done. What was different, as Democrats had always done, what was different in 2024 was that Donald Trump decided that he was going to exploit the gender gap by really appealing to men. And so up until 2024, women were the side of the gender continuum where the targeted appeals were directed. Like, how can we get them to realize that we're the best candidate for them? In 2024, Donald Trump flipped that script and decided that he was going to do everything he could to ensure that men, especially young men, turned out for him.
1: 100%.
2: And so
1: Yep. That
2: that was a new recipe.
1: a new gender gap because all of a sudden the gender, the voter, young male, and that did make a difference. I
2: Yes.
1: mentioned at the beginning of our show the Solvay Pell Center Voices of Value poll of Rhode Islanders on the state of the nation. The top concerns with Rhode Islanders are one, polarization of our nation and disinformation, which we've talked about, the cost of living, and immigration. So when it comes to the U.S. economy, 74% of Democrats say we're in a recession, but only 22% of Republicans believe that. So which is it?
2: Well, I think that's a perfect piece of data to demonstrate that it doesn't matter what the facts say. It matters whether there's a D or an R in front of your name and who's in the White House. If you flip back a year before Donald Trump became president, the numbers about economic confidence were flipped, and Democrats felt, more secure about the economy because Joe Biden was in the White House, and Republicans felt very threatened about it because Joe Biden was in the White House. The economy is tricky because there are lots of different numbers that play a role. And traditionally, they've traveled together. So when you look at interest rates, when you look at unemployment, when you look at inflation, they're generally always moving in the same direction. We've reached a time in history right now where that's not always the case. And so that means that if you want to look for economic news that makes you feel better about life, you can find it. And if you want to look for economic news that makes you feel worse, you can find that too. And that's what candidates are doing. So the reality is, things are not great right now, but they're probably not as bad as a lot of Democrats are characterizing them, although they're certainly not as rosy as most Republicans are.
1: So let's talk about messaging. You know, a Democrat sometimes can overthink and overspeak, and Trump's message has always been so very, very simple. What do you think Democrats need to do when it comes to messaging to win back the hearts and minds of voters?
2: Nuance is not a candidate's friend. And I think that the Democrats have tried to be very careful about what they say. I think they generally try to be pretty accurate about what they're saying. And I think they want to indicate that they understand how to thread a needle. They've been doing this for decades, and sometimes it works, but a lot of the time it doesn't. And we now know, based on 2016 and 2024, that it certainly does not work when you're running against a candidate who is the king of sound bites. I think part of the reason that Joe Biden won in 2020 was because of COVID and because of the fact that the campaign was a completely different animal, given that we were all at home. And so, I think the Democrats need to be a little bit more straightforward. The other thing is, it seems to me that Democrats need to narrow the issue portfolio on which they're focused. The Republicans have done a really, really good job of talking about the economy and immigration. That's basically it. And in 2024, in addition to the economy and immigration, they also, in very targeted places, focused on transgender rights. They weren't talking about healthcare and education and foreign policy much. I mean, it's not to say that they didn't answer some of those questions, but they had a very,
3: Right.
2: very deliberate, narrow message. Democrats cast a much broader net, and as a result, they're not necessarily known for that one particular soundbite. And I think back to 1992.

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2: The truth doesn't matter as much as the presentation. And that's just not the way Democrats have traditionally run elections.
3: The times, they are a-changing. Jennifer Lawless, thank you so much for a great conversation. It's great to see you again. Best wishes and highest hopes. I end each show with a quote, and this one is from political consultant Frank Luntz. A political party should be defined by what it stands for, not by what it is against. I'm Deborah Giro. Thank you so much for joining us. You can visit the website, AmazingWomenRI.com, for other interviews. We'll see you next time. Stay well.
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6: You can have your Sunday coffee with us. It's Cumulus Community, Barbie Joe with you, and chatting with us on the phone from Big Brothers Big Sisters Rhode Island is Chief Advancement Officer Ray Nunez. Hello, Ray.
7: Hello. How are we doing, Barbie Joe? Happy Sunday.
6: Oh, I love a good Sunday morning, and I love Cumulus Community. And, you know, I do love Big Brothers Big Sisters. I know that for us, it's so much more than those donation centers. I do have a bag of clothes waiting for me to donate. But more importantly, it is a youth mentoring network. Can you tell us about your mission with Big Brothers Big Sisters?
7: Yeah, absolutely. So, yes, we love our donation center. We love our big green bins, but the core of the work is really around mentorship. So, Barbara, you know, I know that there is somebody in our lives at some point who either opened a door for us, was a mentor, was a motivator, was inspiration for us. And that's exactly what we're trying to replicate across the state. There are so many kids in our communities that are just looking for that one-to-one relationship with an adult in their life that could open those doors and that could be there for them. And that's exactly what we do. We serve over 200 youth right now. Of course, we have a waiting list. So we're always looking for mentors. We're looking for more littles. And we're just looking to make more impact.
6: How long have you been involved with Big Brothers Big Sisters personally? And what is your role as Chief Advancement Officer?
7: Oh, Barbara, you could smell how new I am. I am new to the team. I joined last month in May, but I've been a big supporter of them. Back in 2020, during the pandemic, they launched something called the Brand Ambassadors. And I'm proud to say that I was one of the originals, one of the OG Brand Ambassadors. And I've been a big supporter of them ever since. Back in December, I started engaging with them as a consultant and then came on full time in May. So my job as Chief Advancement Officer, I like to believe I have the best job out of the organization because I get to go around doing this. I get to evangelize the mission. I get to tell people about the great work we do and then occasionally collect some checks to keep this thing moving. Yeah. My job is to keep, you know, fundraising alive so we could keep the mentorship moving.
6: Well, congratulations on your position.
7: Thank you. Thank you. I'm very excited.
6: One-on-one mentoring makes a huge impact. So let's talk about becoming a mentor. What's the process?
7: Yeah, absolutely. So we have a fantastic programs team. We have some folks who are dedicated as MAT support specialists. So let's say you're an adult who's interested in becoming a big. You sign up online, you go to bigsri.org, and you learn a little bit more around like what that entails. What we tell everybody is, you know, this is not a one-off experience. This is not, you know, go hang out at the park one day and then you're done. What we're looking for is folks who are you know, in the position where they could commit the energy and the time to be there for a young person in our lives. So the process is simple. You know, we do a background check, we do a screening, we have a series of interviews and questions. But really, anybody who, you know, has that piece of their heart and that time and energy can really sign up to become a mentor.
6: Yeah, you can really make a child feel like they matter, their self-worth. You can influence everything from education and relationships. I love all of this. How can you, you said there is a wait list, but how can you maybe enroll a child?
7: Yeah, absolutely. So the process is very, very similar. You know, it's all online. You go through our website and you apply there. We are always looking to, you know, get folks, even though we do have a wait list, because sometimes, you know, some matches are not a fit universally. So we would like to have a list of folks that we could, you know, keep sorting through to connect.

0: to each other. But, you know, a parent could go online and they could register their kid, and we would do the same thing. We interview them. We, you know, do a house visit just to understand a little bit more around their needs and what they're looking for. But it's a very straightforward process.
1: And as a mentor and volunteer, how much of your time is dedicated to this mentorship?
0: Yeah, absolutely. So, you know, that ranges. We have some folks that see each other a little bit more often, but you're looking at like 2 to 3 hours a week. But what I tell everybody is, you know, forget the time allotment. It's really just like the energy commitment. It's making sure that you can be there, you can be present. You know, we don't want folks who are going to, you know, sign up to become a mentor who are going to be on their phones and distracted and who really aren't doing this for the right reasons.
1: Yep.
0: We want folks who are ready to invest, you know, in the life of a child in our community, because that's what's going to make a meaningful impact over time.
1: Oh, yeah. Giving them a healthy self-esteem. I mean, it's just so important. Now, like I said, many of us do have clothing donations, and I know there are many donation centers across Rhode Island. How many do you have?
0: Yeah, we have some brick and mortar locations throughout the state, and then we also have about 120 bins. So if you've ever been driving around Rhode Island or some parts of Massachusetts, you might see some big green bins. Those are us. Make sure it says Big Brothers Big Sisters on it. There's some other different color ones and some folks out of state. But if you drop your clothes off or small household items, that right there is a donation. That's what keeps this work moving. 70% of our entire operating budget, Barbie, comes from the donations.
1: Wow. Wow. What items do you need and what do you actually accept?
0: Yeah, so any, you know, cloth, textiles, small household items. We don't take big appliances. We don't take big furniture. Please do not dump your mattresses at our bins. but I tell everybody, clothes and shoes, those are the easy ones. Those are the ones sitting in your trunk, like you said.
1: I was on your website. Can you throw out your website? What's your URL?
0: Absolutely. It's bigsri.org.
1: Okay.
0: And
1: so
0: if you want to know specifically about the donation center, it's donateri.org.
1: Perfect. You can find, I'm sure, a donation center near you. I learned from your website that you can schedule a home pickup. I didn't even know this.
0: Barbie, let me tell you about this. So during the pandemic, when everything was shut down and things were a little crazy, I was like the frequent flyer. I was the one cleaning out my house. I had just had a baby, our first son. So we had so much stuff that we were just trying to downsize. And that was a huge lifesaver because we didn't have to leave the house. We didn't have to go to Savers or the bins. They just went directly to our doorstep and they picked it up. Super convenient. And we have a brand new website that makes it even easier to schedule the pickup.
1: Good to know. What about money and monthly giving or money donations? Do you accept that as well?
0: Absolutely. So, Barbie, this is my invitation to you to become one of our Big Believers.
1: Okay.
0: So Big Believers is this new, it's a new donation program that we're launching. It's for monthly donations. So this is $20 a month. You set it and forget it. This is Netflix. This is the equivalent of a couple cups of coffee, but it's an easy way for folks to continue to support us without having to write big checks. It is $20 a month. You could give more, of course, but you become a Big Believer. You get a card that says, I'm a Big Believer, and so should you. And it's a really great way to keep supporting this work.
1: Well, I'm a Big Believer and a firm believer in supporting our kids. If you're just joining us here on Cumulus Community, we are joined by Ray Nunez, the Chief Advancement Officer of Big Brothers Big Sisters Rhode Island. You have a big event coming up, and I'm sure community engagement is huge with you guys. It's your Welcome to Summer event. Tell us about it.
0: Oh, I am so excited. So this is my first Welcome to Summer event as well. So for everybody listening out there, I invite you to join us on June 20th. We're going to be down at Bonnet Shores. This is a late night beach party. So we're kicking off at 7:30 p.m. Tickets are $50. It is a really, really fun and exciting day to just support this work. We get about 200 to 300 people. There's great food. We have a great band. It's a really, really great time. And it's one of those things where it doesn't feel like a fundraiser. You don't feel like you're at, you know, like a gala or something that's a little bit more serious. It's just a beach party. Everybody has a lot of fun and you get to support a good cause.
1: All right. We need to know then, how can we buy our tickets?
0: How can you buy multiple tickets? You go to bigsri.org/WTS. Welcome to summer. And it's a very simple process. You could check out your tickets. If you're a business, you could buy sponsorship. You could buy tickets for your whole team. It's a really fun way to kick off the summer.
1: I'm a member of Bonnet Shores Beach Club, and I've seen a lot of fundraisers that they hold there and been to some of them. And it's really cool because you have full access to the whole beach, which is a very exclusive, fun. It's fun.
0: Yeah, absolutely. Absolutely. And for those who aren't members, it's just a great way to get exposed to the area. If you're like me and you live in the northern part of the state, getting down to Narragansett is an experience. You got to pack a lunch like a good Rhode Islander.
1: You sure do.
0: But it's a really fun way to see a beautiful part of the state.
1: So it's your Welcome to Summer event, Big Brothers, Big Sisters of Rhode Island. It's Saturday, June 20th. It's coming up. So hurry up. Go and buy your tickets. Throw out your URL one more time again so everyone can know where they can go.
0: Absolutely. It's bigsri.org/WTS. So for everybody listening out there, I invite you to join us on June 20th. We're going to be down at Bonnet Shores. This is a late night beach party, so we're kicking off at 7:30 p.m. Tickets are $50. It is a really, really fun and exciting day to just support this work.
1: Now, will any of the kids actually be there? Will you be able to meet some of the kids? Or how does that work? Or is it really just a fundraising, like you said, with a bunch of sponsors, having a good time and getting the community engaged?
0: Yeah, that's a really good question. So not for this one. This one we like to have as a 21 plus event.
1: Got it.
0: Really just for the fundraising elements. But we do have some other events throughout the year where our bigs and our littles do show up together. We have our big breakfast coming up in October, and that's a really great place to see, you know, the work in action and see the bigs and the littles together.
1: I love that. Any other like major events that you hold throughout the year with Big Brothers, Big Sisters?
0: Yeah, Welcome to Summer is our big one in the summer, and then we have the big breakfast that happens every year in October. This year happens right before my birthday. My birthday is October 23rd. This year is the 22nd. But those are the two big ones. We used to do some smaller events throughout the year, but we're trying to consolidate just to make sure we can maximize our returns for this.
1: Have you been a volunteer or a mentor in the past, or how are you kind of inspired to be a part of all this?
0: Yeah, that's another great question. You're full of these great questions, Robbie. You must do this for a living. So I come from the marketing and fundraising world. I've been running a consultancy with my wife for the past 6 years, and something clicked. You know, I have two little kids. I have a 5- and a 2-year-old, and something happened over the holidays where I realized, like, you know, we work with great nonprofits. We do really meaningful work, but it was time to focus on one big thing. And, you know, all of the cards aligned, and this happened to be a really great opportunity. But personally, I'm so grateful, and I owe the world to the mentors and the supporters in my life that have opened those doors. And I felt like it was right to just give back in this form. When I was in elementary school, I wasn't an official little, but I was enrolled in a mentorship program, and that changed my life. You know, I'm an immigrant to this country. I didn't speak English. So to have somebody who is just there for me constantly, I mean, that I could say that changed my life.
1: Wow, Ray. I can't say I am the best role model, LOL. I love working with kids. I love inspiring kids. I love when kids come through here to our radio stations and, you know, they're moved and inspired. And you don't realize how much of a difference you can make in a child's life and the impact. And again, for a healthy outcome for them and their future. So being a part of Big Brothers, Big Sisters, I don't know. I know I'm not a part of your organization, but I think it is so important. I hope everybody will come out and support your Welcome to Summer event over at Bonnet Shores Beach Club. Again, it's June 20th. This coming Saturday. Buy those tickets. And you know what? We love a mentorship. So volunteer and be a mentor.
0: Exactly. I love that.
1: All right. Well, thank you so much for your time. I can't thank you enough. Is there anything else about Big Brothers, Big Sisters, Rhode Island you would want everybody to know about? Why they should get involved?
0: I love that. Yeah. So all the things we just said, you could become a mentor, you could donate your clothes, you could become a sponsor, you could do all the things. But one very easy free thing that you could do right now, as you're driving, as you're stuck on a bridge somewhere, pay attention to those parking lots, those plazas, those commercial districts where we might be able to place a bin. If you see one in your neighborhood, in your church parking lot, we want to make sure that we could get to the whole state. So if you see an opportunity for us to place a bin somewhere, let us know. We want to keep maximizing that reach, and we need folks on the ground to let us know where it would be great to put a bin. bigsri.org/WTS. So specifically about the donation center, it's donateri.org.
1: All right, let's keep making a difference in our kids' lives. It's Big Brothers, Big Sisters of Rhode Island. I want to thank Ray Nunez for joining us this morning. He's the Chief Advancement Officer, and thank you for joining Cumulus Community.
0: Appreciate you, Barbie. 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
6: Welcome to the weekend. It's Bob here. Jim is on his way in 8 minutes, and today is a day to celebrate for all of our baby boomer friends. Some of the era's most enjoyed pastimes are coming back thanks to the younger generation finally coming around to what we already knew. Those things are good. We'll tell you what they are coming up. And have you become an emotional dumping ground for a coworker? And all you really want to do is file your TPS reports with a cover sheet and go home. How to thwart that drama in today's Ask Bob.
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1: Jim, I think you're really going to feel good about this next series of segments that we're going to, I'm sure, include this list that we stumbled across. And it's going to make you feel very good about what your generation contributed to the world. And the lasting, such a lasting impression. And maybe it's also because there's been a lot of not so great stuff that came after it. So kids are starting to gravitate toward the stuff that the prior generations made.
2: Because what do you mean by all this?
1: The top 14 things boomers love that are making a strong comeback with the younger generations that you wouldn't actually think makes a lot of sense. Some of them you might, but other ones you think, well, wow, that is a technology that is long past for, in some ways, good reason. But we'll get into this list when we come back, and I'd like to, and I want to hear your thoughts as how this impacted you when you were young and how happy you are that it's coming back.
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17: A Better Life with Dr. Sanjay Gupta.
18: Eating a healthy diet is not only good for you physically, it can also keep your brain sharp as you age. According to a new study out of China, people who most closely followed the MIND diet slowed aging in key structures inside their brains by more than 2 years. The MIND diet is a combination of the Mediterranean diet, which we talk a lot about, and the DASH diet, which stands for Dietary Approaches to Stop Hypertension. All three of these diets are similar. But the MIND diet puts more of an emphasis on berries, beans, leafy green vegetables, fish, poultry, whole grains, olive oil, and nuts. You're not going to eat foods with a lot of saturated fat. We're talking cheese, butter, red meat, or anything fried. You really don't have to eat like this 100% of the time. That's the key. Just do the best that you can. I'm Dr. Sanjay Gupta, helping you live a better life.
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2: It's Jim Brickman. Thank you for being with us this weekend on the Jim Brickman Show. And here's my new song, I Need You More, featuring just an amazing vocal performance from Kaylee Bishop. And it'll be coming out on my forthcoming album, Amazing.

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1: Things boomers love that are making a strong comeback. Number one, vinyl records.
2: Oh, yeah.
1: Making a huge comeback. In fact, your 30th anniversary album, we're going to press on vinyl specifically because it's people ask for it all the time. When we used to have a merch table, people would say, Do you have anything on vinyl? Do you have any vinyl records? And really, I said yes, but you'll have to go online because it's an online exclusive.
2: Yeah, I was thinking about this when I was playing some records on my turntable, mm-hmm. and I realized some of the stuff that I listened to in high school was 50 years ago.
1: Mm-hmm. Makes you want to barf a little bit, doesn't it?
2: I'm playing the record, and you know, you don't think anything of it, yeah. and. Oh, you know, I like this lyric and I like this performance.
1: And you get transported back to the time that it came out because all those feelings come back.
2: Absolutely.
1: But and then you realize that was 50 years
2: 50.
1: ago. 50. Yeah. I'm not that far away from starting to realize some of those things. I will say one thing about this that I'm not pleased about because they never went out of style for me. So there was this time where I could buy up records like crazy for like 50 cents a piece. Mm-hmm. Some of those records are $50 yeah. now.
0: It's the Jim Brickman Show.
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22: Slowly but surely, AI is seeping its way into every corner of our lives. One area perhaps I didn't expect is diet advice. A new study out of Turkey found that chatbots are recommending to teen boys and girls that they restrict their daily calories to dangerously low levels and eat a balance of nutrients that are kind of out of whack. Remember, teenagers are growing, one pediatrician told us. If they aren't getting enough nutrition, it can really stunt their growth on a number of levels. And in extreme cases, it can lead to significant health consequences. Large language models, LLMs, they are designed to agree with you. So if you're looking to lose weight, they're going to push you pretty hard in that direction. They also sometimes don't know how to tell the difference between good information and bad information. And you know who does? Your doctor. I'm Dr. Sanjay Gupta, helping you live a better life.
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11: Did you know that almost half the vegetables and more than three quarters of the fruit that we eat in this country come from just one state, California? Yeah, it's true. And according to a new report by the Environmental Working Group, a health advocacy organization, a lot of this produce is tainted with PFAS, which are sometimes referred to as forever chemicals. Why? Well, the EPA says pesticides keep America's food supply safe, abundant, and affordable. And of course, these chemicals are used in every state, not just California. Now, if you are worried, though, about how much you're consuming, the best thing to do is to buy organic produce, if and when you can. Organic or not, you should rinse all fruits and vegetables under running water. Don't use any soap. And as one epidemiologist told us, use a brush on sturdier items like carrots, potatoes, and cucumbers. I'm Dr. Sanjay Gupta, helping you live a better life.
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1: It was 14, now it's 13. The top 13 things boomers love that are making a strong comeback.
2: Okay.
1: With younger generations. Classic cars.
2: Oh.
1: Particularly muscle cars. And the years of classics have kind of expanded because some of the late 70s, early 80s, even some 90s cars are having some collectible value. I know I've got one in my garage.
2: Well, maybe that's because you feel like now in a new car, you're driving around in your office with a computer.
1: Mm-hmm. And it's utilitarian, where classic cars are just the pure joy of taking a ride, taking a cruise. This one kind of makes sense because this happens with every generation, and that is 70s and 80s fashion is making a comeback.
2: I'm simply going to say this baggy thing is just awful. Well, I'm sorry.
1: And that's also making a comeback with boomers because boomers always hated the baggy thing.
2: I'm good with bell bottoms, sort of,
1: mm-hmm.
2: but this baggy, like you're wearing a trash bag.
1: Yeah.
2: Do you know what I'm talking about?
1: Like a poncho.
2: No, like the pants that go up to above the waist and that are these huge straight down flares.
1: Like the giant no flare, really big jeans.
2: Exactly.
1: Yeah, I think that's a cool look, but I was born in that era. You know what I think could have stayed away? The 70s mustache, which is on every young dude now.
2: Oh,
1: and
2: my gosh.
1: It just, I don't know. Sorry, boys. It creeps me out a little bit. We'll return with more of these when we come back.
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1: Back to the list of the top 14 things boomers love that are making a strong comeback. The drive-in movie theater screen.
2: Oh.
1: That you just see and it's falling apart. Well, they're making a comeback. Drive-in movies.
2: Love it.
1: I do too.
2: I bet the sound is better now.
1: Well, yeah, because you had this like little
2: speaker.
1: You had one speaker, it hung on your window, and then eventually toward the end of the golden era of drive-ins, they had small FM transmitters that you could go in your car, but still your car speakers weren't that great. Well, now every car is like a home theater system with subwoofers.
2: Maybe we should invest in that.
1: You would have had to have listened last week to understand this reference. So we have Brickman Landscaping, Brickman Funeral Home, and now Brickman's Ketchup Mustard and Drive-In.
2: Oh, yeah, that's what we could serve.
1: We could serve with the Brick Dogs.
0: It's the Jim Brickman Show.
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5: A better life with Dr. Sanjay Gupta.
6: Slowly but surely, AI is seeping its way into every corner of our lives. One area perhaps I didn't expect is diet advice. A new study out of Turkey found that chatbots are recommending to teen boys and girls that they restrict their daily calories to dangerously low levels and eat a balance of nutrients that are kind of out of whack. Remember, teenagers are growing, one pediatrician told us. If they aren't getting enough nutrition, it can really stunt their growth on a number of levels. And in extreme cases, it can lead to significant health consequences. Large language models, LLMs, they are designed to agree with you. So if you're looking to lose weight, they're going to push you pretty hard in that direction. They also sometimes don't know how to tell the difference between good information and bad information. And you know who does? Your doctor. I'm Dr. Sanjay Gupta, helping you live a better life.
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1: Things that are coming back that the boomers love. There's a list of 14, and they're all pretty good. Polaroid cameras.
2: Yes.
1: Are coming back.
2: I saw this at Target the other day.
1: Yes. I think the reason these are coming back, you take a Polaroid, you can immediately take that picture and easily pass it around. You take a great picture, then you got to show people your phone and all these things. Now, I do know that they also make a apparatus that you can pair to your phone that will print a picture on your phone as a Polaroid, which is also kind of cool.
2: Mm.
1: Another thing, retro video games are coming back. So the games we played, the Ataris, the Intellivisions, the Nintendo Entertainment.
2: What do you mean we played? I'm talking Pac-Man.
1: Yeah, those. That's what I mean. Those are coming. I'm talking
2: not
1: about
2: a video game.
1: It is a video game. I'm talking about the home console video games that you can play on your television. Those are making a comeback. And also the return of home-cooked meals. Younger people are spending more time learning how to cook, and the resources are there. There's YouTube, there's recipes.
2: Oh, yeah.
1: My son has a new girlfriend, and she's almost living at our house. She cooks in our house every day. She's constantly experimenting and making new things, which I think is actually great because it's a lot cheaper.
0: It's the Jim Brickman Show.

0: Jim Brickman with a summer health tip. Avoid outdoor foods if you don't know how long they've been exposed to the elements. It may be contaminated, and it could lead to a foodborne illness. Also in the summer heat, if food isn't stored properly, it may spoil and lead to a stomach infection. More of the Jim Brickman Show on the way next.
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1: The 14 things that boomers loved that are making a comeback, especially in the younger generations. We're going to finish this up. The classic cocktails are coming back.
2: Yes.
1: The old fashions, the martinis.
2: Manhattans.
1: Manhattan is my favorite.
2: I know.
1: I do that. So it's like vinyl records. Manhattans really never went out of style for me. Flower power and bohemian styles are back. So kind of dovetailing to the fashion that you wear, it's also showing up in decor. It's showing up in furniture. It's showing up in colors and textures and wallpaper that you would put in your house. Those are coming back, which I always thought looked cool anyway.
2: Very colorful.
1: Gardening is making a comeback, and I see this a lot with young people building their own flower beds, getting a lot out of raising their own vegetables and herbs.
2: Definitely.
1: And stuff. And that was something that was big in my family. All of us had giant gardens.
2: Really?
1: It was like, oh, yeah. I mean,
2: fresh food like that.
1: Yeah, we did. And the return of the vintage jukebox.
2: Oh.
1: With records in it, or digitally with just kind of classic songs in it. That excitement of, you put a quarter in, you just waited like, wait, is my song next?
2: Love it.
1: And you hope you didn't finish dinner before your song played. So all those things, we'd like to hear about what you think. You can chime in anywhere where Jim has an official social media presence. At Jim Brickman Music. Look for that verified symbol in the proper place so you don't get scammed by a Jim Fakeman.
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0: It's the Jim Brickman Show.
1: Time again for Ask Bob. Yeah. When you want to know about life, love, friendship, any curiosity.
2: Yeah.
1: How to cook Indian food.
2: Yeah. How to eliminate drain flies. I have answers to some of those. By the way, get the dirty dishes out of the sink, for one.
1: Yeah.
2: Don't leave bananas hanging around too long.
1: You think?
2: That's how you get drain flies. Because you know what they're looking for? Water. But you know what Elliot in Atlanta is looking for? A little advice based on, he feels like his work friend is using him as an emotional dumping ground, which we all know can can be a little taxing depending on what kind of
1: it's all about you, isn't it?
2: Yeah. So a coworker I'm friendly with has started sharing every detail of his personal problems with me. Relationship drama, money issues. I want to be supportive, but it's becoming overwhelming and distracting. How do I set boundaries without making things awkward at the office? Interesting dynamic, because you have to tread lightly, right? Because this is an office and you have to go to work every day. Jim, how would you handle this?
1: That's difficult because they corner you.
2: Mm-hmm.
1: And, there are people in this world that are listeners and people who are talkers. I would love to hear about this right now, but if I don't get this report done, how about something like that?
2: I think that that's solid advice. I think it's non-confrontational, which I think is good. And when I come back, I will tell you what exact advice I'm going to give to you, Elliot, in Atlanta. And it doesn't involve changing your cubicle or changing your phone number or finding another job when we come back on the Jim Brickman Show.
0: It's the Jim Brickman Show.
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20: A better life with Dr. Sanjay Gupta.
21: Eating a healthy diet is not only good for you physically, it can also keep your brain sharp as you age. According to a new study out of China, people who most closely followed the MIND diet slowed aging in key structures inside their brains by more than 2 years. The MIND diet is a combination of the Mediterranean diet, which we talk a lot about, and the DASH diet, which stands for Dietary Approaches to Stop Hypertension. All three of these diets are similar, but the MIND diet puts more of an emphasis on berries, beans, leafy green vegetables, fish, poultry, whole grains, olive oil, and nuts. You're not going to eat foods with a lot of saturated fat. We're talking cheese, butter, red meat, or anything fried. You really don't have to eat like this 100% of the time. That's the key. Just do the best that you can. I'm Dr. Sanjay Gupta, helping you live a better life.
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1: Got an email from Elliot in Atlanta for Ask Bob
2: That's your advice.
1: Yeah, which you're very good at.
2: Yeah. So he's basically become the emotional city dump for a coworker that he's become friends with. And I think we all have these friends that, and it gets taxing because especially if you're a positive person to just constantly being dumped on.
1: Yeah.
2: By somebody who's just had, it's, you're just getting all the problems. You're not getting any of the fun.
1: Yeah, because Elliot has his own problems.
2: Elliot has his own problems. Not dumping them on you. Elliot, I think what Jim said was good, directing it toward, hey, I've got this report to get to. Can we talk about it some other time? Or there's also, there's a couple different techniques that you can use. You can.

0: can change the subject to something more positive. Or you could also say, hey, I'm having a real hard time with, you know, getting my work done because I'm so involved in what's happening with you and I want to help and I want to be a friend. But can we do this, you know, after work? Maybe we go out and have a beer or, you know, hey, text me after work and, you know, I'll be happy to talk about it, that sort of thing. But, you know, you can do things non-confrontationally and set the boundary based on how much you really want to get involved.
1: Yeah, because if you say I can't right now, that just means it's coming later.
0: Yeah, and sometimes, you know, people, when they're having a rough time, they just need to know. It's a lot of times it's self-acceptance, just to hear that it's normal and that they're not in a space where they're handling things poorly. And sometimes, right,
1: back off.
0: Yeah.
1: What about this? You know, that reminds me, what you're saying reminds me. I stubbed my toe yesterday and I didn't know what to do. Oh, and then my girlfriend, maybe you start with him.
0: Yeah, right. Just flip the script until he goes away.
1: And then he's like, oh my gosh, this guy's driving me
0: crazy. Two wrongs do not make a right. Set healthy boundaries. Let's talk after work. And you can blame it on work and not the fact that you're absolutely tired of hearing all these horrible problems.
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1: We're not pulling your leg here on this edition of Idioms for Dummies. Jim, you were asking, where did pull my leg come from?
2: Yes.
1: And of course, that one we know why we use. And not why we use, but how we use it.
2: Oh, yeah.
1: So if I'm pulling your leg, what am I doing?
2: Teasing me.
1: Yeah. Telling you something that's untruthful or unfactual as kind of a prank.
2: Yep.
1: The exact origin is uncertain, but it became popular in 19th century England and America, and that theory suggests it came from the street thieves who would literally trip people with a cane or a wire and pull on their leg so another thief could pickpocket them.
2: Ah!
1: So over time, the meaning kind of softened from a malicious, physical, potentially injurious, and financially losing situation to a harmless verbal prank.
2: Well, because it is a physical, quote unquote, could be interpreted as something that you're teasing somebody by tripping them or something like
1: exactly.
2: that.
1: Exactly. And it's better than pulling my finger.
0: It's the Jim Brickman Show.
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14: Slowly but surely, AI is seeping its way into every corner of our lives. One area perhaps I didn't expect is diet advice. A new study out of Turkey found that chatbots are recommending to teen boys and girls that they restrict their daily calories to dangerously low levels and eat a balance of nutrients that are kind of out of whack. Remember, teenagers are growing, one pediatrician told us. If they aren't getting enough nutrition, it can really stunt their growth on a number of levels. And in extreme cases, it can lead to significant health consequences. Large language models, LLMs, they are designed to agree with you. So if you're looking to lose weight, they're going to push you pretty hard in that direction. They also sometimes don't know how to tell the difference between good information and bad information. And you know who does? Your doctor. I'm Dr. Sanjay Gupta, helping you live a better life.
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1: Here's one of the things that I used AI for the other day. 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
1: It knew what the concert was about, had a picture of me, told where the tickets were, where not to buy tickets, what seating plan for the Franklin Theater. So, yeah. And it's a, if I say, you know, listen to the Jim Brickman Show on Mix 92.9, mm-hmm. like that's our Nashville
2: yeah.
1: station, it'll play our show.
2: My one AI knows that I work for you and knows that I tour because I'm asking it to organize things mm-hmm. for me. Well, what are you doing it for? That, and then it takes the data that's in there and then it makes inferences. For instance, I'll go back to my drag racing thing. I asked AI, give me the weather data for this time in West Salem, Ohio. And it knew we were talking about drag racing. I didn't tell it what track, but there's only one track in West Salem. It goes, at Dragway 42, it was blah, blah, blah, blah, blah, blah, blah. So.
1: And then it said, but don't you have a concert this weekend, Bob?
2: Yeah.
1: I don't think you're going to be able to make that event.
2: I know. Well, since my car's so fast.
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1: It's fun to look back, so we're opening up the archives. Here's a classic Brickmanizer.
2: This week's challenge comes from Carrie, who is a listener from Rochester, Minnesota. And she listens on Y105. And she wants to hear Sweet Child of Mine by Guns N' Roses.
3: Sweet.
4: That's awesome.
2: Yes.
3: Sweet Child of Mine.
2: Technically.
4: Oh, my. Yeah, Sweet Child. Oh, mine.
3: Oh, mine. Can you play it for me before I...
4: Yeah, we'll give you a little hint while we're in the break, and then, you know, but that's all you get. And then you got to come back and nail it because you are a sensation. America's romantic piano sensation.
3: All right. Does anybody listening know what this song is?
4: Oh, yeah. It's iconic.
3: Okay.
4: Yeah. So, well, when we get back, so for Carrie in Rochester, Minnesota.
2: Yes.
4: Listening on Y105.
2: Yes.
4: Sweet Child of Mine, Guns N' Roses, in the Brickmanizer when we return on the Jim Brickman Show.
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16: You ever wake up in the middle of the night or maybe first thing in the morning and notice drool on your pillow? Unless you're sleeping next to someone who hasn't already seen all your good, bad, and ugly, it's probably not that big a deal and not anything to worry about unless it's something that just started happening recently. When people drool at night, it's often because of a stuffy nose, acid reflux, or being a mouth breather. People who sleep on their stomach or side are more likely to drool than someone who sleeps on their back. But in some cases, drooling at night can be a warning sign of something more serious, like dental issues, sleep apnea, or even early symptoms of Parkinson's disease. If you're at all concerned about this, the best place to start is with an ENT doctor, an ears, nose, and throat doctor. They can recommend a sleep study to possibly get some answers. I'm Dr. Sanjay Gupta, helping you live a better life.
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0: Thank you for being with us this weekend on the Jim Brickman Show. We always love having you around, and we always appreciate having you around. And taking a little time to take a couple breaths and maybe not think about all the craziness that's going on in your life or maybe in the world. Some other things to calm and soothe: new music from Jim Brickman is coming out this summer. 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
11: Did you know that almost half the vegetables and more than three quarters of the fruit that we eat in this country come from just one state, California? Yeah, it's true. And according to a new report by the Environmental Working Group, a health advocacy organization, a lot of this produce is tainted with PFAS, which are sometimes referred to as forever chemicals. Why? Well, the EPA says pesticides keep America's food supply safe, abundant, and affordable. And of course, these chemicals are used in every state, not just California. Now, if you are worried, though, about how much you're consuming, the best thing to do is to buy organic produce, if and when you can. Organic or not, you should rinse all fruits and vegetables under running water. Don't use any soap. And as one epidemiologist told us, use a brush on sturdier items like carrots, potatoes, and cucumbers. I'm Dr. Sanjay Gupta, helping you live a better life.
12: He's got ties. 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

Flight 105. It's Amy celebrating Father's Day today. Well, I just want to say happy Father's Day then. May your lawn already be mowed, whether you had done it already, and may you be able to put your feet up just for a little while. Just a little while, though.

0: 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Again, happy Father's Day. If you are celebrating, I want to let you know that once you go to bed tonight, after your hopefully good cookout, you can wake up tomorrow nice and early, spin the wheel of fun with Heather and Maddie for your chance to win Santana and Doobie Brothers tickets at 8:10.
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11: Did you know that almost half the vegetables and more than three quarters of the fruit that we eat in this country come from just one state, California? Yeah, it's true. And according to a new report by the Environmental Working Group, a health advocacy organization, a lot of this produce is tainted with PFAS, which are sometimes referred to as forever chemicals. Why? Well, the EPA says pesticides keep America's food supply safe, abundant, and affordable. And of course, these chemicals are used in every state, not just California. Now, if you are worried, though, about how much you're consuming, the best thing to do is to buy organic produce, if and when you can. Organic or not, you should rinse all fruits and vegetables under running water. Don't use any soap. And as one epidemiologist told us, use a brush on sturdier items like carrots, potatoes, and cucumbers. I'm Dr. Sanjay Gupta, helping you live a better life.
12: He's got ties. 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

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If the Sunday scaries are already, you know, tapping your shoulder, just know we've got a great day planned for you for tomorrow. Starting in the morning with Heather and Maddie, they are going to give you a national keyword. This time, you could be winning your way to go see two legends partnering up for one historic tour, Chicago and Styx.

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0: Happy Father's Day. It's Heather and Maddie, and we hope that you're having a wonderful day. 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We're going to be live once again.
1: How are you going to celebrate me, Heather? 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
13: You ever wake up in the middle of the night or maybe first thing in the morning and notice drool on your pillow? Unless you're sleeping next to someone who hasn't already seen all your good, bad, and ugly, it's probably not that big a deal and not anything to worry about, unless it's something that just started happening recently. When people drool at night, it's often because of a stuffy nose, acid reflux, or being a mouth breather. People who sleep on their stomach or side are more likely to drool than someone who sleeps on their back. But in some cases, drooling at night can be a warning sign of something more serious, like dental issues, sleep apnea, or even early symptoms of Parkinson's disease. If you're at all concerned about this, the best place to start is with an ENT doctor, an ears, nose, and throat doctor. They can recommend a sleep study to possibly get some answers. I'm Dr. Sanjay Gupta, helping you live a better life.
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0: 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I'm certainly wishing you a happy Father's Day. If you are celebrating, and if you are not a dad, but you've showed up like one for someone or kids, then this is for you as well. I'm thinking of everyone, because not everybody is celebrating the same way everyone else is. And I know my daughters, they lost their dad back in 2020, and it's kind of a bittersweet day, right? Because at the same time, I'm celebrating my father who just survived like a massive heart attack. So it's just, it's a day that, you know what, I'm just wishing any fatherly role model in your life, or if you are that person, a very happy, special day.
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8: A better life with Dr. Sanjay Gupta.
9: Slowly but surely, AI is seeping its way into every corner of our lives. One area perhaps I didn't expect is diet advice. A new study out of Turkey found that chatbots are recommending to teen boys and girls that they restrict their daily calories to dangerously low levels and eat a balance of nutrients that are kind of out of whack. Remember, teenagers are growing, one pediatrician told us. If they aren't getting enough nutrition, it can really stunt their growth on a number of levels. And in extreme cases, it can lead to significant health consequences. Large language models, LLMs, they are designed to agree with you. So if you're looking to lose weight, they're going to push you pretty hard in that direction. They also sometimes don't know how to tell the difference between good information and bad information. And you know who does? Your doctor. I'm Dr. Sanjay Gupta, helping you live a better life.
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In case you missed it, Kevin Bacon changed his name to Kevin Bean. Why? He did it for an animal welfare campaign. Yeah, he said one simple change in what you eat every Wednesday makes a difference for animals. So apparently this Beans Day initiative by this Humane World for Animals, they say you should swap meat for beans every Wednesday.

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13: A better life with Dr. Sanjay Gupta.
14: Slowly but surely, AI is seeping its way into every corner of our lives. One area perhaps I didn't expect is diet advice. A new study out of Turkey found that chatbots are recommending to teen boys and girls that they restrict their daily calories to dangerously low levels and eat a balance of nutrients that are kind of out of whack. Remember, teenagers are growing, one pediatrician told us. If they aren't getting enough nutrition, it can really stunt their growth on a number of levels. And in extreme cases, it can lead to significant health consequences. Large language models, LLMs, they are designed to agree with you. So if you're looking to lose weight, they're going to push you pretty hard in that direction. They also sometimes don't know how to tell the difference between good information and bad information. And you know who does? Your doctor. I'm Dr. Sanjay Gupta, helping you live a better life.
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8: Did you know that almost half the vegetables and more than three quarters of the fruit that we eat in this country come from just one state, California? Yeah, it's true. And according to a new report by the Environmental Working Group, a health advocacy organization, a lot of this produce is tainted with PFAS, which are sometimes referred to as forever chemicals. Why? Well, the EPA says pesticides keep America's food supply safe, abundant, and affordable. And of course, these chemicals are used in every state, not just California. Now, if you are worried, though, about how much you're consuming, the best thing to do is to buy organic produce, if and when you can. Organic or not, you should rinse all fruits and vegetables under running water. Don't use any soap. And as one epidemiologist told us, use a brush on sturdier items like carrots, potatoes, and cucumbers. I'm Dr. Sanjay Gupta, helping you live a better life.
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0: Happy Father's Day. It's Heather and Maddie, and we hope that you're having a wonderful day. Join us back on the radio tomorrow. We're going to be live once again.
1: How are you going to celebrate me, Heather? 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
0: But you're not my father.
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0: We've got Good Mood Monday with the Wheel of Fun at 8:10. Tickets to see the Doobie Brothers and Santana. 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

0: We're Light 105. It's Amy on this Father's Day. If you're celebrating, here is a little fun fact. A new survey shows 89% of dads say it's the small moments that define their parenting journey. And 21% identified holding their child for the first time as when they officially became, that's when they officially became, quote unquote, dad. And then 39% say they treasure watching their baby fall asleep on their chest. Yes, you know what? I feel the same way. Other pivotal moments include their child's first genuine smile, final lasts, like the last school pickup or last time holding hands. I don't even want to think about that. That puts that lump in my throat. But the research found modern dads feel more comfortable showing affection and discussing feelings than previous generations, too.
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12: Recent survey conducted by Common Sense Media found one-third of teenagers prefer AI companions over humans for serious conversations. There's a term for that. Social offloading. And experts we talked to warned that this habit could be stunting emotional growth, leaving an already isolated generation who came of age during the pandemic even less prepared for the messiness of human interaction. Sure, AI can help you polish whatever it is you're looking to say, but that's not very human, right? It's the messiness that makes our interactions with each other so real. It's also what makes them so validating, help us to develop our confidence, our voice, our deep bonds with each other. Psychiatrists we talked to encouraged turning to family or friends when you're struggling to express yourself. They are keen to help. I'm Dr. Sanjay Gupta, helping you live a better life.
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Hey, it's John Tesh. We know the drive home can be, well, rough. It's why Vic Edwards does the drive at 5 every weekday. 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

We've got a new flyaway contest kicking off tomorrow. It's Light 105. I'm Amy. This time, you could be flown away to see Chicago and Styx partnering up for one historic tour. One winner is taking home a rock star trip for two, flights, hotel, premium seats, VIP packages. 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

0: Luther Vandross, Dance with My Father. On Light 105, it's Amy. I am going to share a quick story about a memory that I have with my dad, one of the many, many, many ones. And I am lucky to still have him around here. So it was like a dance, father-daughter dance. And I, you know, like a little slow song came on and I put my feet on his feet. And then, I mean, if you've done this with your dad or anybody, you know what I'm talking about, right? And he kind of guides and you're like standing on his feet. And I thought that was like the coolest thing. And I was like, look at my dad. He's like a superhero. So, and I still feel that way about him. So hopefully if you are able to, you are celebrating today, but my heart does go out to you if this is like a super bittersweet day. I know it can be super hard.
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5: A better life with Dr. Sanjay Gupta.
6: Slowly but surely, AI is seeping its way into every corner of our lives. One area perhaps I didn't expect is diet advice. A new study out of Turkey found that chatbots are recommending to teen boys and girls that they restrict their daily calories to dangerously low levels and eat a balance of nutrients that are kind of out of whack. Remember, teenagers are growing, one pediatrician told us. If they aren't getting enough nutrition, it can really stunt their growth on a number of levels. And in extreme cases, it can lead to significant health consequences. Large language models, LLMs, they are designed to agree with you. So if you're looking to lose weight, they're going to push you pretty hard in that direction. They also sometimes don't know how to tell the difference between good information and bad information. And you know who does? Your doctor. I'm Dr. Sanjay Gupta, helping you live a better life.
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0: 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If you're celebrating, I hope you're having a wonderful day. And we'll be back tomorrow with all sorts of fun stuff. New stuff, too, like another flyaway trip. Who would you bring if you want a trip to go see two legends partnering up for one historic tour? I'm talking Chicago and Styx, co-headlining for the first time together. It's called the Windy Cities Tour, and you could be seeing them in Phoenix, Arizona as a VIP. 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
11: A better life with Dr. Sanjay Gupta.
12: Slowly but surely, AI is seeping its way into every corner of our lives. One area perhaps I didn't expect is diet advice. A new study out of Turkey found that chatbots are recommending to teen boys and girls that they restrict their daily calories to dangerously low levels and eat a balance of nutrients that are kind of out of whack. Remember, teenagers are growing, one pediatrician told us. If they aren't getting enough nutrition, it can really stunt their growth on a number of levels. And in extreme cases, it can lead to significant health consequences. Large language models, LLMs, they are designed to agree with you. So if you're looking to lose weight, they're going to push you pretty hard in that direction. They also sometimes don't know how to tell the difference between good information and bad information. And you know who does? Your doctor. I'm Dr. Sanjay Gupta, helping you live a better life.
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0: Happy Father's Day. 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
11: 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Beyond the sheer numbers, this report, perhaps unsurprisingly, found a major difference in caregiver well-being between men and women. One psychologist we spoke to suggested thinking 5 years in the future and imagining where you are right now. 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You also need to cut yourself some slack, he said, especially women. Don't try to shoulder all of the burden by yourself. You might need to ask for help before you burn out. You'll be so glad you did. I'm Dr. Sanjay Gupta, helping you live a better life.
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5: A better life with Dr. Sanjay Gupta.
6: Slowly but surely, AI is seeping its way into every corner of our lives. One area perhaps I didn't expect is diet advice. A new study out of Turkey found that chatbots are recommending to teen boys and girls that they restrict their daily calories to dangerously low levels and eat a balance of nutrients that are kind of out of whack. Remember, teenagers are growing, one pediatrician told us. If they aren't getting enough nutrition, it can really stunt their growth on a number of levels. And in extreme cases, it can lead to significant health consequences. Large language models, LLMs, they are designed to agree with you. So if you're looking to lose weight, they're going to push you pretty hard in that direction. They also sometimes don't know how to tell the difference between good information and bad information. And you know who does? Your doctor. I'm Dr. Sanjay Gupta, helping you live a better life.
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12: If you're caring for an aging parent, you may feel quite often that you're alone in what you're doing. But you're not, not by a long shot. According to a new report by the Pew Research Center, 10% of U.S. adults are caring for a parent over age 65. Millions more are caring for a spouse or partner 65 or older. Beyond the sheer numbers, this report, perhaps unsurprisingly, found a major difference in caregiver well-being between men and women. One psychologist we spoke to suggested thinking 5 years in the future and imagining where you are right now. Will you be glad you took something on, or regretful that you didn't? You also need to cut yourself some slack, he said, especially women. Don't try to shoulder all of the burden by yourself. You might need to ask for help before you burn out. You'll be so glad you did. I'm Dr. Sanjay Gupta, helping you live a better life.
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12: You ever wake up in the middle of the night or maybe first thing in the morning and notice drool on your pillow? Unless you're sleeping next to someone who hasn't already seen all your good, bad, and ugly, it's probably not that big a deal and not anything to worry about, unless it's something that just started happening recently. When people drool at night, it's often because of a stuffy nose, acid reflux, or being a mouth breather. People who sleep on their stomach or side are more likely to drool than someone who sleeps on their back. But in some cases, drooling at night can be a warning sign of something more serious, like dental issues, sleep apnea, or even early symptoms of Parkinson's disease. If you're at all concerned about this, the best place to start is with an ENT doctor, an ears, nose, and throat doctor. They can recommend a sleep study to possibly get some answers. I'm Dr. Sanjay Gupta, helping you live a better life.
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9: You ever wake up in the middle of the night or maybe first thing in the morning and notice drool on your pillow? Unless you're sleeping next to someone who hasn't already seen all your good, bad, and ugly, it's probably not that big a deal and not anything to worry about unless it's something that just started happening recently. When people drool at night, it's often because of a stuffy nose, acid reflux, or being a mouth breather. People who sleep on their stomach or side are more likely to drool than someone who sleeps on their back. But in some cases, drooling at night can be a warning sign of something more serious, like dental issues, sleep apnea, or even early symptoms of Parkinson's disease. If you're at all concerned about this, the best place to start is with an ENT doctor, an ears, nose, and throat doctor. They can recommend a sleep study to possibly get some answers. I'm Dr. Sanjay Gupta, helping you live a better life.
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0: Father's Day. It's Heather and Maddie, and we hope that you're having a wonderful day. Join us back on the radio tomorrow. We're going to be live once again.
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15: Recent survey conducted by Common Sense Media found one-third of teenagers prefer AI companions over humans for serious conversations. There's a term for that, social offloading. And experts we talked to warned that this habit could be stunting emotional growth, leaving an already isolated generation who came of age during the pandemic even less prepared for the messiness of human interaction. Sure, AI can help you polish whatever it is you're looking to say, but that's not very human, right? It's the messiness that makes our interactions with each other so real. It's also what makes them so validating, help us to develop our confidence, our voice, our deep bonds with each other. Psychiatrists we talked to encouraged turning to family or friends when you're struggling to express yourself. They are keen to help. I'm Dr. Sanjay Gupta, helping you live a better life.
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9: Did you know that almost half the vegetables and more than three quarters of the fruit that we eat in this country come from just one state, California? Yeah, it's true. And according to a new report by the Environmental Working Group, a health advocacy organization, a lot of this produce is tainted with PFAS, which are sometimes referred to as forever chemicals. Why? Well, the EPA says pesticides keep America's food supply safe, abundant, and affordable. And of course, these chemicals are used in every state, not just California. Now, if you are worried, though, about how much you're consuming, the best thing to do is to buy organic produce, if and when you can. Organic or not, you should rinse all fruits and vegetables under running water. Don't use any soap. And as one epidemiologist told us, use a brush on sturdier items like carrots, potatoes, and cucumbers. I'm Dr. Sanjay Gupta, helping you live a better life.
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8: Eating a healthy diet is not only good for you physically, it can also keep your brain sharp as you age. According to a new study out of China, people who most closely followed the MIND diet slowed aging in key structures inside their brains by more than 2 years. The MIND diet is a combination of the Mediterranean diet, which we talk a lot about, and the DASH diet, which stands for Dietary Approaches to Stop Hypertension. All three of these diets are similar, but the MIND diet puts more of an emphasis on berries, beans, leafy green vegetables, fish, poultry, whole grains, olive oil, and nuts. You're not going to eat foods with a lot of saturated fat. We're talking cheese, butter, red meat, or anything fried. You really don't have to eat like this 100% of the time. That's the key. Just do the best that you can. I'm Dr. Sanjay Gupta, helping you live a better life.
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0: right, parents, grandparents, it's time to talk about your kids here. The key to boosting your child's academic success may come down to non-cognitive skills, meaning skills that do not involve things like memory, attention, logic, and mental processing. Because new research is now telling us that non-cognitive skills like motivation, self-regulation, and perseverance play an important role in academic achievement. The study published in Nature Human Behavior followed over 10,000 kids from age 7 to 16. It found that while cognitive abilities are important, of course, non-cognitive skills become progressively more powerful in predicting academic outcomes over time. By the end of high school, non-cognitive traits were equally as important as cognitive skills in determining success. How about that? So what exactly are these non-cognitive skills? They aren't directly related to intelligence or knowledge of a certain subject. Instead, they're things like self-control and curiosity, grit and social skills, and having a growth mindset. Cognitive skills help you solve a tough math problem. Non-cognitive skills keep you motivated to solve a tough math problem. There you go.
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0: Happy Father's Day. It's Heather and Maddie, and we hope that you're having a wonderful day. 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
1: How are you going to celebrate me, Heather? 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
2: There's a new organizing trend that sounds completely backward. You make a huge mess on purpose. It's the chaos decluttering method. You take one small space, like a drawer or pantry shelf, and dump everything out into one big pile. The idea is to create a mess so obvious you can't ignore it, and then you're forced to deal with it. Decluttering expert Mac Paxton says it works because it creates urgency and keeps you going. But here's the catch. It only works for certain personalities. It's best for people whose homes are already pretty tidy, but who have hidden messes behind closed doors. Here's a quick test to know if it's for you. Look at your kitchen counters right now. If they're clear because clutter stresses you out, chaos decluttering may be your method. But if your home already feels out of control, adding more mess can backfire and leave you feeling overwhelmed instead of motivated. The other critical rule is to start small, like with a junk drawer, not your entire kitchen. The goal is to have a quick win and see progress. And that sense of completion will give your brain a reward and make you more likely to keep going.
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6: If you're caring for an aging parent, you may feel quite often that you're alone in what you're doing. But you're not. Not by a long shot. According to a new report by the Pew Research Center, 10% of U.S. adults are caring for a parent over age 65. Millions more are caring for a spouse or partner 65 or older. Beyond the sheer numbers, this report, perhaps unsurprisingly, found a major difference in caregiver well-being between men and women. One psychologist we spoke to suggested thinking 5 years in the future and imagining where you are right now. Will you be glad you took something on, or regretful that you didn't? You also need to cut yourself some slack, he said, especially women. Don't try to shoulder all of the burden by yourself. You might need to ask for help before you burn out. You'll be so glad you did. I'm Dr. Sanjay Gupta, helping you live a better life.
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2: Experts are now telling us a better night's sleep starts in the kitchen. Erica Jansen is a professor of nutritional sciences at the University of Michigan School of Public Health. She says there's a growing body of research that shows consistent healthy eating can have a meaningful impact on your sleep quality and duration. It's not one magic food, though. It's your whole diet. It turns out people who eat Mediterranean or DASH diets have a lower risk of developing insomnia. So think lean protein, fruits and vegetables, whole grains, nuts, seeds, and dairy. A lot of those foods contain tryptophan, an amino acid that the body converts into melatonin. Tryptophan-rich foods include turkey, chicken, salmon, eggs, nuts, seeds, and dairy. And in a study of 11,000 people, those with the lowest tryptophan intake were more likely to have insomnia and shorter sleep duration. And when you eat matters too. Stopping food at least 3 hours before bed was shown to improve people's natural body clock, blood pressure, heart rate, and blood sugar overnight. The takeaway? Better sleep does start in the kitchen, not in the bedroom.

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2: Here we go, folks. This piece is entitled "What Are the Worst Food Offenses?" I'm John Tesh with Gib Gerard. 5,000 people, including Gib, were polled, and here are the worst food-related sins. First, eating ice cream out of a cone with a spoon.
3: Why do it? Why do it? Otherwise, get the cup.
2: Yeah.
3: If you're not game for what the cone means, then get the cup.
2: Yeah, I agree with this one. Mm-hmm. I don't agree with the next one. As a food offense, using utensils to eat a pizza. I need to get the pizza in my mouth as soon as possible. And so if I cut it up and wave it around a little bit, just a piece, I can get it in my mouth sooner.
3: You know, I know that we're not native born to New York City. You grew up on Long Island, but you spent a good portion of your career living in New York. They will not allow you to walk the streets if you say that. Pizza is a food. You fold the pizza and you eat the pizza while you're walking or while you're standing. You can't do that with a knife and fork. If you want to eat with a knife and fork, choose a different item.
2: I have the fork in my pocket, so it's all good. The next food offense is ordering a steak well done.
3: I agree. Get a cheeseburger.
2: If you want it well done,
3: don't get a steak.
2: And then the worst food offense is putting ketchup on pasta.
3: Gosh, don't let an Italian see you do that.
2: Yeah, I think you'd go to jail for that. In our family, you would.
3: 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There are laws, people.
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